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0: 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Tonight's Delilah's Dilemma comes from a young girl named Tony. Tony says, I'm a daddy's girl, but unfortunately my daddy is an alcoholic and has been since I can remember. It's tearing my family apart. I have 2 younger brothers. We're all under 18. My mom is having a really hard time because my dad acts like he doesn't even want to be with us, even though I don't think he would ever leave. Sometimes I just wish he would leave. I'm only 16 and I feel like my life is going in a never-ending circle of insanity. I love my dad. I need my dad. Please help me, Delilah. Tony, this is killing you. That's why you feel that way. And I will share my words for you, for your family, for your mama. Hopefully, if your father is listening, and those words will be coming up next. You're listening to Delilah.
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shame because of her father's drinking. Isn't this funny how one person, the father, who is the drunk, isn't the one losing his mind? It's the mother, the daughter, and the two brothers. So four other lives are in complete turmoil because one person chooses alcohol over love. Here's what I would say to you, Tony. You can't fix it. I want you to learn the three C's of addiction. Number one, you did not cause it. So stop blaming yourself. Two, you cannot control it. And number three, you sure as heck can't cure it. Trust me, I've tried. Over and over and over again. You cannot cure it. So then what can you do? You can learn about the disease of addictions, and you can learn how to have sanity and serenity, even though someone else is insane. You can learn that. You can go to classes. Tony, there is something called Alateen, which is for people who are teenagers who themselves might be using drugs or alcohol. But more than that, it's for teenagers whose loved ones are abusing alcohol. Alateen is a wonderful support group. And there you will learn how to love your father in a detached way so that his foolishness doesn't destroy you. You can tell your mom, Tony, to go to Al-Anon, A-L-A-N-O-N. It's also confidential. It's free. It's meetings of people coming together, and their only common thread is that they love somebody who's an alcoholic. It saved my serenity and my sanity. It can save yours and your mama's, okay?

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0: you've called Delilah.
1: Hi, Delilah. This is Lynn. I just got off work. I'm a nurse, and I just got off work, and I'm driving home. I'm just lonely.
0: And you're tired, and you've been on your feet all day, and you're frustrated, and you just want to head home and take a hot bath and listen to the Delilah Show.
1: You're such a psychic, you know. That's exactly what I'm going to do.
0: It's a Calgon take me away kind of night.
1: You are exactly right.
0: And do you work at a hospital? Do you work at a private care facility? What kind of nursing do you do?
1: A private care facility.
0: Thank you. Thank you for loving people that need you.
1: Oh, I love it. I love my job. Love it, love it. My husband of 4 years, we met, and he said, oh, I just wish I could win the lottery, and you know, you would never have to work again. I said, I would still work. I love it.
0: Well, I feel the same way about my job. I couldn't imagine not doing what I do.
1: You're a blessing. I can't wait to get in the truck and drive home, like I said, on this lonely road at night and listen to you. That's what I do.
0: So what's your hubby's name, the one who would like to win the lottery?
1: His name is Weldon.
0: And what song can I play for Weldon?
1: I don't care. You pick it out. You do so well. And he is the love of my life. I finally met him after 44 years of searching, and he is just an angel sent to me.

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0: you for letting me be a part of your evening. Thank you for joining me. I am here to talk to you and to listen to you and to pry into your business if you call me. 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

0: Have you been able to visit with family and friends this summer? Have you been able to spend time with ones that you love? I sure did. I've got to see several of my adult children, several of my grandchildren. But the season is flying by, and soon autumn will be upon us. If you go to the stores now, all the shorts, all the summer tops gone. Everywhere you see the colors this year are like plum and chocolate brown, beautiful autumn colors. And kids are going back to school. Are your kids back in school yet? Mine don't go back until the last week of this month. And then we're out for Labor Day weekend, and then they're back full time. Are your kids back to school, or are your kids all grown up? And you're like, Delilah, your kids should have been grown up and out of the house years ago. They are. Those are. And then God brought five more into my life. And so we're doing back to school shopping just like you. And I will be here every night once you get back in the groove of dishes and homework and getting the littles to bed. I'll be here. I'll be the soundtrack for your evening. You're listening to Delilah.
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3: Who is this?
4: Hi, Delilah. This is James.
3: Hi, James. How are you?
4: Oh, we're absolutely doing beautiful. I am engaged to a beautiful woman, and it's been very wonderful, as a matter of fact.
3: What is her name, James?
4: Her name is Sarah.
3: And what is it about Sarah that makes you the happiest man on earth?
4: She's the gentle type. You know, she's right there for me. I mean, something goes wrong, she's there, and she knows how to calm me down. She knows exactly what to do to keep me from doing something dumb, so to speak, if you know what I mean.
3: Well, okay, let's back up here, James. First off, you don't sound like you're a kid. You sound like you've been around for a while.
4: Yes, I'm 45.
3: Okay, so you're not a kid, and yet you still have anger problems and you misbehave?
4: Yeah, kind of, sort of, but she's teaching me, and that's one thing I really do love about her. The other, I mean, she's just plainly beautiful.
3: Okay, so you're going to promise me right now we're going to play Let's Make a Deal. Have you ever seen that TV show?
4: Yes, I have.
3: Okay, here's the deal. I will play a song for you and Sarah if you promise me that you will never, ever, ever, as long as you're alive, take your frustration or your anger out on precious Sarah.
4: Oh, no, I never have, and I never will.
3: Okay, just wanting to make sure here. Because I can have a really ugly temper, but it's not okay to take it out on the people we love.

0: Lisa, hi. Thank you for your patience. This is Delilah.
1: Hi, Delilah. Thank you for taking this call. How are you?
0: I'm wonderful. Who's on your heart?
1: My nephew, Jesse. He is 19 years old, and I was hoping you could give him some words of wisdom. He is very shy, and I'm trying to, you know, let him, you know, open up his personality more, and he's just so, so shy. We went for ice cream today, and he just would not even look at a girl. He was so shy.
0: That's cute.
1: It is. That's cute.
0: But as an auntie, you're sitting there going, I wish other people could see what an amazing young man he is, but he's too shy to let that out.
1: Absolutely. He is. He really is.
0: But here's the good news. When the right young lady comes along who is meant to see inside his beautiful soul, it'll happen.
1: This is true.
0: And one day in the near future, some spectacular young woman is going to happen along that is going to have the key that will unlock that shyness.
1: That is wonderful. Absolutely.
0: In the meantime, he's not going around like so many young people, breaking hearts left and right, doing things that he will later regret, saying things he will later regret. Because when I was his age, I did not have a shy bone in my body. Yeah, and I have a whole long list of regrets, if you know what I mean.
1: Oh, okay.
0: Yeah, not good, Lisa.

0: Okay, so I guess I'm a little happy.
1: I will play a song for Jesse, and I know that when the right person comes along that has that key, that magic key, she's going to find a treasure trove of beauty in his soul.

0: So have you had any sweet corn on the cob this summer? Or if you're like me, corn off the cob, I have to use a knife and cut it off the cob because I hate it. Oh, I hate it when the corn kernels get stuck in my teeth and I got to go floss and floss. So I use a knife and I solve that problem. But you know what I love most? I love roasted corn on the cob. I love roasting it on the grill or in a campfire. You leave the husk on, you soak it in water overnight, and you leave the husk on, and then you put it in the coals of the campfire or put it over a grill. It is so delicious when the kernels start to turn brown, not black. 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And then you break out the butter and a little salt and pepper, a lot of salt and pepper. And you got heaven. You got heaven on a cob. Thank you for being here tonight as we enjoy all the delicious sounds and songs of summertime. You're listening to Delilah.
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1: That's where Never Give Up comes from. 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

0: Good evening. Welcome to the Delilah Show. Who's this?
1: This is Greg.
0: Greg, what can I do for you?
1: Well, I just want to let you know and everybody that's listening to your wonderful show that I have a wonderful wife. We're recently married. I just took a promotion, which unfortunately came with a deficit of pay loss. But it's a job.
0: How is that a promotion if you took a pay cut?
1: Yeah, I know. It's the funny thing, the way things work in this world, huh?
0: So, you want to call for your wife. What's her name?
1: Stephanie.
0: A song to celebrate Stephanie and not to focus on the fact that you got a promotion that included a pay cut.
1: Correct.
0: Okay. And did you have a song in mind or you want me to pick one?
1: No, you can pick one. And I just want to let you know that the job that I took, you know, lots of times we deal with a lot of negative people. And listening to your show while we're working, you know, it sort of balances everything out. And just want to let you know that you do a wonderful job at it.
0: So you took a pay... Let me understand this, Greg. You took a pay cut, but you get to listen to me at night?
1: That's right.
0: See, you should...
1: So it's worth it.
0: You should be willing to, you know, work for free in that case.
1: Yeah.
0: I mean, gosh, if they said, Greg, we want you to come in 12 hours a day with no pay whatsoever, but you get to listen to Delilah the entire time, wouldn't that be worth it almost?
1: I would do it in a heartbeat.
0: Are you this effective at sales or whatever it is you do? Because you're good.
1: Well, actually, I'm in law enforcement, so.
0: Oh, wow.
1: Yeah.
0: So are you like a police officer, law enforcement guy?
1: Yeah, deputy sheriff, yeah.
0: Sir. Greg,
1: yes.
0: Sir. I meant to say sir, Greg. Sir. Let me find a song for you and your bride. God bless you.
1: Thank you.

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smoothing off the rough edges of your Wednesday night. I am here each night so that I can talk to you, so that I can listen to you, which is even more important than talking to you a lot of times, so that I can hear your stories and find out who you love and why you love them, so that we can share heart to heart and make the night a little more peaceful, a little more joyful, a little more inspiring.

0: I love knowing that I get to be a part of your romance or a part of your joy when you find out you're expecting, or a part of your kids' lives when you tuck them into bed. But I am equally honored to be a part of your sorrow when you're going through tough times. We've been through some tough times together, let me tell you. Divorces, oh yeah, went through those while I was on the air. And loss, losing your loved ones. I am honored that you let me be a part of the tough times as well as the good times. And I hope the good times outweigh the tough times 1,000 to 1. I'm glad you are here with us tonight as we share your stories from the heart. 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

I received this beautiful letter from a very charming gentleman named Jamie. He says, Delilah, I've listened to your voice on the radio for several years, and you remind us that there is love in the world. I want to say you do make a difference in the world. It may be a job to you, but you inspire me to be a better person. I'm married to a beautiful wife. We've been together for 16 years now. We were not able to have children of our own, but God has given us the chance to have three. We've had custody of her sister's children since they were babies. They are all wonderful kids, smart, respectful, always eager to learn more. I love them more than I ever thought I could love. I guess God has a way of filling the void in your heart. Please play a song for my wife and for me. I can imagine me and Yona, my wife, walking along the beach, hand in hand, with the waves splashing at our feet, and the moonlight lighting up her fiery red hair for years to come. Thank you from a very happy husband named Jamie.

0: Jacqueline, hi, this is Delilah. Welcome aboard. What can I do for you?
1: I have a special request tonight.
0: Who are you thinking of?
1: Me and my boyfriend just had an argument because I went out with he's one of my best guy friends. And my boyfriend, I guess, got jealous because I went out with him tonight. And I don't know, I really don't want things to end with us.
0: Does your boyfriend know that you have guy friends?
1: Yes, he does.
0: And does he know this particular guy friend?
1: Yes, he also does.
0: And does he think that there's something going on besides just a friendship?
1: I think he does. He says that he can trust me, and, you know, I've never given him a reason to not trust me. But I don't know. He says he's scared of losing me.
0: Okay, so he's insecure.
1: Mm-hmm. That's what I told him.
0: And jealous.
1: Yes, very.
0: Well, he can get mad all he wants, but if this is a friend and you've made it clear that it's a friend... And
1: just a friend, yes. Well, very close best friend.
0: Yeah, but that's different than a loved one.
1: Exactly. I mean,
0: if you love him as a friend, that's different than somebody you want to, you know, wrap your lips around his face and kiss him.
1: Right. So, I don't know. I was hoping that you could find a song for us.
0: A song of reconciliation? What kind of song?
1: Something for him to know, you know, he can trust me, and I just want everything to work out for the best.

0: Do you ever come up with great ideas? I do, usually in the middle of the night. And then I become fixated on them. Then I become obsessed with them because I have wild ADHD and I'm a little bit compulsive. I come up with great ideas in the middle of the night. If I don't write them down, I beat myself up for days. If I do write them down, I become a maniac because it's all I focus on for a while. But you need to write down your good ideas. And then you need to write down all the reasons those good ideas should work. There's going to be plenty of people telling you why it won't work. I am here to say, figure out how to make it work. If you have a good idea, if you have a great idea, something that will impact the world for good, maybe not the whole world, maybe just your neighborhood, maybe just your partner, maybe just your child, write down that good idea and then write down all the reasons you need to focus on it and do it. And shut your ears to the folks who will tell you, you'll never make it. Because if you listen to them, you won't make it. If you listen to me, you're halfway there already. You're listening to the Lila.
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1: That's where Never Give Up comes from. 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

0: You've called the Delilah Show. Who is this?
1: This is Tina.
0: What can I do for you tonight?
1: I'd like to dedicate a song. Now, this is a friend. She's not actually a friend where we go out and stuff, but she is actually a teller at my bank where I bank, and she's a regular customer where I work, and she's going through a tough time right now. She started chemo on Monday. She found out she had breast cancer, and I just wanted her to know that she's in my prayers, and I'm praying for her.
0: What a sweetheart you are. So, prayers for your friend. What's her name?
1: Emma.
0: Prayers for Emma, and just to let her know that somebody's in her corner and thinking about her and pulling for her.
1: Yes.
0: I will play a good song for her and everybody who has started down that path and needs a little inspiration tonight.
1: Well, thank you so much. I listen to you every night, and it's been a long time since I've been trying to get a hold of you.
0: Well, I'm glad you made it through tonight, and I'm especially glad you made it through for such a wonderful cause and a person that has touched your heart.
1: Okay, thank you, Delilah.

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0: Thank you for joining me this evening. I'm here to remind you to slow down and love someone. The world is so fast-paced, so many things going on around us, and we get so caught up in that that we forget. We forget the bigger picture, and the bigger picture is about love and commitment and being there for each other.
1: 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And why would it be Love 105?

0: Tonight's Delilah's Dilemma comes from a young girl named Tony. Tony says, I'm a daddy's girl, but unfortunately my daddy is an alcoholic and has been since I can remember. It's tearing my family apart. I have two younger brothers. We're all under 18. My mom is having a really hard time because my dad acts like he doesn't even want to be with us, even though I don't think he would ever leave. Sometimes I just wish he would leave. I'm only 16 and I feel like my life is going in a never-ending circle of insanity. I love my dad. I need my dad. Please help me, Delilah. Tony, this is killing you. That's why you feel that way. And I will share my words for you, for your family, for your mama. Hopefully, if your father is listening. And those words will be coming up next. You're listening to Delilah.
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1: I don't need to hear anything from anybody. 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Just play the game one way. You hit a ball in the gap, run. 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

0: Welcome to the Delilah Show. What can I do for you?
1: Well, I just kind of wanted to dedicate a song to Veronica. She's like the most wonderful woman in the world.
0: And is she your girlfriend? Is she your fiance? Who is Veronica?
1: Right now, she's my girlfriend, but I'm working on making her my fiance.
0: Are we working on it to the degree that we've gone shopping for a little bling, or are we just thinking that direction?
1: Well, actually, I did give her a small promise ring, and we are going to look for some rings pretty soon here. She's actually in a different state going to school.
0: And what is she studying?
1: She's actually studying fashion.
0: Really?
1: Yeah, fashion.
0: Fashion design,
1: LA.
0: Fashion. Oh, wow.
1: Yeah.
0: And you want me to pick a song?
1: That would be great.
0: All right, I will find a good one for you. Good luck.
1: Thank you so much.

Tonight's Delilah's Dilemma is from a teenage girl who is the oldest, has two younger brothers, and her life is insane because of her father's drinking. Isn't this funny how one person, the father, who is the drunk, isn't the one losing his mind? It's the mother, the daughter, and the two brothers. So four other lives are in complete turmoil because one person chooses alcohol over love. Here's what I would say to you, Tony. You can't fix it. I want you to learn the three C's of addiction. Number one, you did not cause it. So stop blaming yourself. Two, you cannot control it. And number three, you sure as heck can't cure it. Trust me, I've tried. Over and over and over again. You cannot cure it. So then what can you do? You can learn about the disease of addictions, and you can learn how to have sanity and serenity, even though someone else is insane. You can learn that. You can go to classes. Tony, there is something called Alateen, which is for people who are teenagers who themselves might be using drugs or alcohol. But more than that, it's for teenagers whose loved ones are abusing alcohol. Alateen is a wonderful support group. And there you will learn how to love your father in a detached way so that his foolishness doesn't destroy you. You can tell your mom, Tony, to go to Al-Anon, A-L-A-N-O-N. It's also confidential. It's free. It's meetings of people coming together, and their only common thread is that they love somebody who's an alcoholic. It saved my serenity and my sanity. It can save yours and your mama's, okay?

0: hope you are having a wonderful Wednesday night. We are halfway through the work week. Actually, more than halfway, because now we just got two more days as we slide into the weekend. What are you going to do this coming weekend? I'm going to take my kids and go to the beach and have some fun. I hope you take us along. 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

The civil authorities have issued a required monthly test for all of Minnesota beginning at 10:43 p.m. and ending at 11:43 p.m. This is a coordinated test of the emergency alert system in cooperation with the local broadcasters. This is only a test. This test is from the Minnesota Bureau of Criminal Apprehension. No action is needed. This is only a test.

0: Crystal, thank you for your patience. What can I do for you tonight?
1: Well, I'd like to dedicate a song to my husband. We just celebrated our 4-year anniversary last month.
0: Tell me about your honey.
1: Well, we met when I bought my first car from him 5 years ago. We've been together 5 and a half years ago, I guess. And we met, and from there on, we were in love. And then we were married, and we just celebrated a 4-year anniversary. And we're still young. He's 24, and I'm 22.
0: He was selling cars as a teenager?
1: See, he was 19.
0: That's a teenager.
1: His family owns a car dealership, and so he works for them, and so he's did that all of his life. So, a good car salesman.
0: So you will always have a good set of wheels.
1: Yes, I hope.
0: And have you started a family? Do you have children?
1: No children yet. We're planning on that, hopefully soon.
0: What's your husband's name, Crystal?
1: Dwayne.
0: All right, you have a great night.
1: You too.
0: Bye-bye.
1: Bye-bye.

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1: Hi, how are you tonight? Are you a newcomer to our show? We get together every night. We open up the phone lines to take your calls to share your stories. We're not here to talk about politics. We're not here to get you all riled up. We're here after hours to calm you down and ease you into a peaceful state of mind. Delilah.
0: 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Turn off the noise and turn up the music you love.

0: have you overcome incredible odds. Are you victorious tonight? Brandy said, after four relapses, I'm clean and sober now. Little more than a month of sobriety. It's not been easy, but this is one of the biggest triumphs I have faced. Brandy, I am so proud of you. For anybody right now who is trying to get and stay clean and sober, anybody who struggles with addictions of any kind, I am so proud of you if you are taking the steps to turn your life around. I will be here to help you take it one day at a time. 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

sweet letter that I wanted to share with you from Teresa McMillan. And I wanted to share this because I have a big, big family. And so few people understand that. They look at me like, are you crazy? Teresa says, I just wanted to share the most wonderful news with you. Our family adopted our 12th child today. We're nothing special, just a different kind of family. Our five youngest children are special needs children. We decided to help in that area because they're the hardest to place and need the homes and families so desperately. We feel so very blessed and wanted to share our very happy day with you. God bless you and yours, Delilah. From a mom named Teresa.

0: Phil. Hi, this is Delilah. What can I do for you this evening?
1: Hi, Delilah. I need to make a dedication to somebody.
0: You may? Who's it for?
1: It's for Angie.
0: And who is Angie?
1: She is the woman I love. She's a sweetheart. She's my true love of my life. And I just want to tell her that I love her very much, that I always care for her, and how important she really is to me, and she's the only woman for me. And the song that is her favorite, that's our song, is Truly Madly Deeply. If you can try to play that, it'd be great.
0: Love that song. I'll play it for you and Angie.
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0: Hi, good evening. Welcome to the Delilah Show. Who is this?
1: My name is Katora. How you doing, Delilah?
0: So, tell me who's on your heart tonight.
1: My kid's father.
0: Kid's father, you didn't say my sweetheart, my husband, my beloved.
1: Well, hoping to get back there. We were married, but, you know, things fell apart. But I still love him very, very much. And I wanted to request a song and his... just something that you could pick out that could express how I really feel. His name is Donald.
0: How do you really feel for Donald?
1: How do I really feel?
0: Yeah, what do you want to say?
1: I am completely in love with him. The problems that we were having could change. If he believed like I believe, and we could be the family like we're supposed to, me, him, and our children.
0: Okay, so basically, baby, I love you. I miss you. Come home.
1: Yes.
0: Okay, let's see what I can do for you.
1: Thank you.

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0: 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That's your passport to get on the radio. You'll either catch us in the studio or you'll get our voicemail. Either way, if that happens, leave a message, and hopefully we'll get your voice on the show soon. Hello, who's this?
5: My name's Jolene.
0: Jolene, where are you from?
5: I'm from Winsboro, Texas, actually. And I just started listening to y'all's show because I go in opposite direction to my work. And I was kind of upset about it because I always listen to the Kid Craddock show. But y'all are growing on me. I really enjoy y'all's show and my hour drive into work.
1: Oh, thank you.
0: Well, I've heard amazing things about the Kid Craddock show. And obviously, what a legend. Mm-hmm. For what he started with that show and what they've done with it since, unfortunately, he passed.
5: Yes, yes.
0: What did they do? Did they take that show off and put us on?
5: No, actually, I can't. Like, the way that I go to work, their station doesn't come in anymore.
0: Gotcha.
5: And so I'm listening to y'all's show, and I really enjoy you guys. Y'all are super funny, and y'all talk about all kinds of, you know, interesting stuff.
1: Oh,
0: that's super cool. Well, Jolene, I really appreciate that encouragement.
1: Mm-hmm.
0: And we're super grateful that you're turning your radio on and that you're spending some time with us and that you gave us a shot. You know, I think it's so easy to hear something and immediately have a knee-jerk reaction to it.
1: Right.
0: And say, ugh, this is different. You know, how often does that happen? You know, how often do we do that in life? It starts when we're little kids. I've seen my little kids get a new vegetable and it's like, ow.
1: No.
0: I said, did you even try it yet?
1: Broccoli.
0: No. I think my wife told me recently it takes 30 times to try a new food before you know if you like it or not. I don't know if that's true or not, but it sounds like a great case for my kids.
1: Yeah, 30 is one too many times.
5: That's pretty close. I've heard that before, too, as well. You said to call in, and I did, and look at that. I got through.
0: Real quick before you go, what kind of work do you do?
5: I work at Paris Regional Hospital. I'm actually a housekeeper there.
0: Oh, that's
5: and,
0: great.
5: It's fulfilling work for sure. I enjoy it.
0: Yeah, it's very important work.
5: Indeed, indeed. And the patients are just great. Being able to go in every day and talk with them, and it just brightens their day. So
1: that's awesome.
0: They ever ask you to pinch hit for one of the surgeries?
5: Well,
1: yet.
5: Actually, at a hospital I used to work at, I worked back in the surgery. Oh, man, that's a totally different enigma back there in surgery, you know?
0: I know. Yeah. Yeah, you better hope all that stuff is clean while they're doing that to you. So keep up the great work
5: I'll
0: you're
5: make
0: doing.
5: Sure that it is.
0: And keep your amazing attitude, and I just am loving that we get a chance to talk. You call us anytime. You're a friend of the show now.
5: Indeed. Thank you all so much.
0: All right.
1: Take
0: bye,
1: care, Jolene.
0: Bye.
5: Bye,
0: Jolene.
5: Bye, guys.
0: Bye-bye.
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0: SF. The new Love 105, more music, more variety. This is the TJ Show. There's a lot of headlines that are thrown at us every single day. And it takes a pretty bold headline to stand out after we read through the hundreds that we see. And this is the one today. Ready for this? Get ready. You're not going to believe it. Eating cheese may help you live longer. Come on now.
1: That's the headline you've been waiting for.
0: How do you not click on that? Would you click on that headline?
1: Oh, yeah.
0: Okay, so I had to figure out what this was all about. Because I always thought the opposite. Like, cheese is something you eat, but you know it's not great for you.
1: Right.
0: This study found that those who reported the most robust levels of mental health and stress resilience seemed to eat more cheese. Now, you know, with this kind of research, I think in all fairness, there are probably other things that cheese is doing that is not great for you.
1: Right.
0: But it just so happened to work out that these people who are happier happened to consume more cheese. The researchers did admit that cheese was not directly responsible for longevity, but a higher intake of cheese, worth pointing out, cheese and fruit, by the way, was a standout contributor to high well-being scores.
1: It sounds like when I'm stressed, what I eat, cheese.
0: Yeah, you know what I mean? You take a block down.
1: Yeah, I take a block down, you know what I'm saying? I just take some shredded cheese and just sprinkle it in my mouth, you know?
0: You ever just take a bite out of the block?
1: Yes.
0: I've been aggressive like that before. I'm with you.
1: It's so satisfying. You take a bite and you're like,
0: Well, now I got to eat the rest. Yeah. Can't leave that in the fridge. Those who reported consuming Camembert. Do you know
2: Camembert?
0: Camembert
2: cheese. Yeah, see,
0: I'm not well versed in cheese. I know my
1: That's
0: cheddar.
1: That's fancy cheese.
0: And other cheeses with rind had a 3.67% positive impact on those healthy aging factors. Hey, listen, anything that'll help. Get me a pizza. Kenny, come on.
3: Let's go.
0: Let's roll.
3: There's Domino's. Yes,
0: producer Heather, I know you're like a very big, like a weirdly huge fan of cheese.
4: But all I'm hearing from this article is that cheese saves lives.
1: No, that's not what they're saying.
0: Well,
1: that's...
0: you can interpret it however you want. But don't you have like a cheese cellar? What is your cheese situation? Because it's not normal.
4: Well, I just believe that there's different cheeses for different things. So I always have at least 6 or 7 cheeses going in my fridge at one time.
0: What do you need 6 or 7 cheeses for?
4: Well, you use different cheeses for different things. So, like, I have a sharp cheddar cheese that I use for grilled cheese sandwiches only. I have shredded cheddar cheese that only goes on, like, Mexican food, like tacos, quesadillas, stuff like that. Then I have shredded mozzarella cheese that I only use for, like, pasta, pizzas, Italian food, stuff like that. Then I have a fresh mozzarella that I use for, like, an antipasto. And then I have...
0: Antipasto.
1: Yeah, what is that?
0: You're so cultured.
4: And then I'll have like a fancy cheese, like a brie if I'm having company.
1: A
4: stuff
1: brie?
4: Like that.
1: What? Do you pair it with some wine?
0: It's unbelievable.
4: I'll pair it with like a fig or a honey drizzle.
1: Get out!
0: Look at you, cheese expert. I feel like you should, you know how they have those people at the grocery store and you ask them stuff and you could tell they have no idea what they're talking about?
1: Yeah.
0: You should work there and like give them all this wisdom that you have.
4: I did work at a deli for several years. So.
0: Oh, there you go. Look, that's the origin story of what you just heard.
1: For sure. My cheese is more versatile. I use one cheese for everything. I just make it work.
0: Well, it's so easy that way.
1: Yeah.
0: So there's some good news, right? Amidst all the bad news, cheese is apparently pretty good for us.
1: Makes me happy.
0: Let's not pay attention to the bad part of it.
1: Right.

It's the TGA show, and when you set up at the coffee shop with your laptop and you have some work to do, what is the line? How much do you have to buy? How long can you stay? We're going to get to this a few moments away in the news on the TGA show.

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1: What's up? I'm J-Bo.
0: Wake up with us. 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This is the TJ Show, our news. It sounds a little bit different around here. Kenny reads through every story he can find, and then he brings us the most interesting ones. Kenny, what's been happening in the world?
2: Do you know how some people will use a Starbucks location as their own personal office?
0: Well, yeah, if you want to save a lot of money for the price of one cup of coffee, you could set up this nice office space, or you can rent office space, which is very expensive.
2: Sure. Now, in South Korea, they take this to a whole other level. More than just bringing in your laptop and setting up shop in a Starbucks all day, in Korea, there was a rise in people bringing in full-on desktop computers with printers and multi-outlet power strips.
1: That's a lot.
0: I love the boldness. You imagine going to the barista, I need one tall coffee. And power strip, can you run that from behind the counter?
2: Toner?
0: Yeah.
2: I ran out of toner.
0: You have toner? Okay, can I connect to the Wi-Fi, the printer? Okay, you have it, you don't have a printer?
2: Yeah, so now signs have been posted at every single South Korean Starbucks location prohibiting customers from bringing in these elaborate setups. The notices also prohibit customers from setting up large partitions. I guess people were bringing in these separators to really themselves privacy as well, creating their own little cubicles. Also, they don't want people leaving their belongings unattended at the tables for a long time. So that's what's going on in South Korea. There's a word for these people. They are called Kagnunjok, which is a combination of Korean words for cafe, study, and tribe. They're also known as cafe squatters. So they're cracking down on cafe squatters.
1: When people came in looking for these people, they went up to the barista and treated her like she was a receptionist. I'm pretty sure of it.
0: Oh, no, I'm not here for the coffee. I'm here for Joe.
1: I have a meeting at 1.
0: Yeah. Okay. Oh, it's right over there behind the partition. Right. Kenny, what else do you have?
2: Only 54% of Americans say they imbibe adult beverages.
0: Really?
2: Yeah.
0: Huh. What's the reason?
1: You're talking about, like, cocktails? Beers?
2: Yeah, beers,
1: like
2: alcohol.
0: Any reason why?
2: There are a couple of reasons why. It's funny that you brought that up.
1: Some observers
2: have connected the falling alcohol sales to the rise of recreational marijuana.
0: 90% of people are high now, so they've just given up alcohol.
2: But according to the Gallup Director of Social Research, that doesn't appear to be causing the seismic shift. What has been is the economic situation. People don't have the money to spend on alcohol. Also, people are more health conscious. The possibility of 7 different types of cancer, even from limited drinking. This news has killed people's buzzes, as the article put it. For those who still drink, they're doing less of it. 40% said it's been more than a week since their last drink, and that's the highest since the poll was taken in the year 2000. Interestingly enough, though, nicotine sales are up.
0: Really?
2: So people are, you know, whether they're smoking cigarettes, vaping, or doing some other form of nicotine, big tobacco up, big alcohol down.
1: Which is interesting because sometimes people tend to pair those together.
2: You're right.
0: Kenny, thanks for keeping us somewhat informed.
2: That's what's happening.
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1: Hey, I'm TJ on your radio in the morning. And look, there's J-Bo.
2: What's up, friend?
1: Because your day deserves a little extra love, what better place to get it? Love 105. This is the TJ Show. I had a special little lunchy lunch with my wife, Jess.
2: Aw, that's sweet.
1: Yeah, it was just the two of us. We were able to drop the kids off, and we didn't know where we were going. So we start just driving, and we type into Google restaurants. And we see this restaurant that we've never seen before. And it got close to 5 stars. And we go, all right, well, let's do it. And so we pull up, and it's this little tiny place, and we walk in. It doesn't look like a very glamorous spot, but that's fine. The food's good. The food's good.
2: Right.
1: And so we're sitting there at the table and put our order in. And I go to the bathroom, and as I'm looking around, I notice that this place is filthy. I mean, it's just
2: that
1: so...
2: That food's going to be great, then.
1: Well, it's so dirty.
2: I know
1: dirty.
2: That food had to be good.
1: It was so dirty. And so I get to the bathroom, and, you know, I use it for what you use the bathroom for. And I see all the cleaning supplies there. Okay, fine. And I go and push the soap, and nothing's coming out. There's no
2: that's
1: soap.
2: A problem.
1: Hilarious sign above the soap dispenser. It says, employees must wash hands. And I thought, well, they must deal with... quite a puzzle every time they come into this bathroom. And
2: maybe wash the hands in the kitchen, which doesn't make me feel good.
1: Right. Well, I go out to the table, and I don't know what's going to show up, but I'm along for the ride. Everyone says the food here is so good. And it was interesting. The food looked like it was in perfect condition. It was beautiful, the most beautiful tomatoes, the most beautiful everything. The food tasted great. And I saw that I had some hand sanitizer, so I used that and just got it all ready. And I got ready to eat, and it was totally fine. And I thought, wow, I guess the food is so good here. And it was, that people will overlook an empty soap dispenser and a filthy floor for great food. And I thought, well, that really simplifies it for a lot of places. It seems like the food is the more important factor here.
2: If I walk into a restaurant and the floor is filthy, it depends on how much grace I give them. So, like, if it's towards the end of the day, I'm like, well, it's been a long day. Like, there's been a lot of people in here. If it's the beginning of the day, I'm like, man, that night crew is messy. So I'm always, like, extending this amount of grace. But I will tell somebody, like, hey, you're out of soap. I will tell them that.
1: And what if there's an oil smear on the table? They didn't fully, like, clean the table.
2: Oh, they just mess it. They didn't fully clean it. I'll just be like, oh, hey, can you, this table's dirty. And they'll just come over and they'll clean it.
1: Okay, very good.
3: A restaurant can't be everything, you know? It can't be clean and have good food. You know what I mean? It's kind of one or the other.
1: Right.
3: Either dirty has good food or has bad food and is clean. You can't have both.
1: Yeah, there are some that are too clean and it smells like bleach when you walk in.
3: Oh, yeah.
1: Almost taste the bleach on the hamburger bun.
2: Yeah, and on the glass when you're drinking water.
1: Yeah.
2: Like, this food's going to be horrible. I already know it.
1: Yeah, and I was just like, is it so hard to just get what we can control right? The results would be extraordinary, but people just have to seem to cut corners somewhere. It's bizarre.
4: Because nobody wants to clean a bathroom. It's the worst thing in the world.
1: I know,
2: but it has to be clean.
1: But what if you Trader Joe's it? They got the food, they got the service, and they got the bathrooms that are clean. Oh, and who doesn't love going there? You see these reports. The greatest grocery store on earth. I feel like...
2: Yeah, but Buc-ee's has the cleanest bathrooms.
1: Do they? Even
2: Buc-ee's gas station? Yes.
1: Okay, well, I haven't been.
2: There's like 2 attendants in the bathroom at all times cleaning, and the lines are always super long. People are going in and out of these stalls, and they're in there just wiping behind people, cleaning behind people.
1: There you go.
2: It's always super clean in that bathroom.
1: But if we could check off every one of those boxes, it puts whoever that is in a special category. So there you go.
2: Yeah, but then that menu price is going to be too expensive.
1: Well, there's that too. It was a good price. It was a good price. This is the TJ Show.

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It's the TJ show, and who knew that cleaning the kitchen could make so many good things happen for a person? Well, I'm just talking about my own life. We'll get to this a few moments away on the TJ show.

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0: And even when the world feels like there isn't any good news left, somehow every day we manage to find something, right, J-Bo?
1: That's right. Good vibes only.
0: Thank you so much for turning on the TJ Show this morning on Love 105. This is the TJ Show. I was telling you not too long ago that I was hanging out with my buddy John.
1: Right.
0: And John was telling me how he just stares at this cup in his kitchen. His wife uses this cup, and it's one of those ones with all these parts to it. You got to unscrew this and put the straw in here.
1: You got to put work in to clean that cup.
0: Yeah, and he said he hates cleaning the cup, but he does it because he loves his wife, and he sees what it means to her.
1: Mm-hmm.
0: And, you know, that kind of stuff. You hang around people like that who are serving their wives, and you see they've got a great relationship. It's very inspiring. So I'm in the kitchen last night. My wife, Jess, is out. She's taking care of something for her work. And I'm all alone, and I see it's a messy kitchen. So what do? Do I spend the next hour cleaning it? It's a disaster. I mean, there's stuff all over the place, all over the counters. Or do I do what I want to do? Do I just go and, you know, read a book on the couch, go on my computer? And I decided to do what I thought was the right move. I wanted my wife, Jess, to come home to a clean kitchen. So I spent all that time. It took even longer than an hour, actually, because then I was doing the dishes. I'm like, well, if I'm in it this far, might as well bleach the countertops, you know, do everything I can to try to get it looking nice. And I went to bed before she even got home. And I woke up earlier today with a message from her. It was a little audio message. She sat down at the piano. And would you like to hear what she sent me?
1: Of course.
0: After she came home to a clean kitchen, unexpectedly.
2: Hallelujah.
0: I liked it so far. I was all in on this.

0: take a note of these lyrics, Kenny?
1: Yeah, but I'm also, you're sleeping while this is going on. How
2: I'm
1: the heck?
2: So
1: are,
2: fascinated.
1: Yeah,
2: by that.
1: What the heck? How do you sleep at night, man?
0: I just, as soon as I pass out, there's no waking me up. It's
1: I'm
0: a dangerous
1: so
0: thing. Yeah.
1: It's like literally right next door.
0: Yeah, it's great.
2: It shares the living room, which is where the piano is at, and TJ's bedroom. They share a wall.
0: Yeah, it's fine.
2: I want you to get the visual. That
0: we've
2: TJ
0: got thick walls.
2: All of
1: I guess so.
0: Yeah. Yeah. And I love that you hear she misses me.
2: Yeah.
0: She can't wait till I walk through.
3: I can't wait.

0: song of celebration, all because I cleaned the kitchen.
1: Look at that, man.
0: I think sometimes we think it's way too easy. Like, that's going to be the thing that's going to make, you know, in this case, my wife excited. I'm like, it can't be that simple. But it really is. I mean, it's that and a lot of other things, but look at her. She's not going to do that if she's not excited about it.
1: Not only did she write you a song, but she put promises in that song, too. She's like, she can't wait till you walk through the door. She wants to kiss you. Yep. She misses you. Those are all great things.
0: Oh, I know. Listen, you see I'm flying high today?
1: You are flying high.
0: Yeah, there you go.
2: Also, the song did start with Hallelujah, implying that TJ cleaning the kitchen is a miracle.
1: Yay! It
2: is.
0: Hey, listen, I wasn't always that way for a long time,
2: Good job, buddy. Probably too long.
0: I would leave the kitchen very messy, and it would miraculously, you want to talk about a miracle, it would miraculously get clean by the next day.
1: Yeah, not by you.
0: Someone did it, wasn't me.
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1: I'm J-Bo.
0: Do you agree this is a feel-good way to start the day?
1: I agree.
0: All right, turn it on. It's the TJ Show. Thank you for being here. It's Love 105. This is the TJ Show. I'm sure you can back me up on this, J-Bo. One of the ways that I've unlocked the most doors in my life is by being in community with other people.
1: Alrighty.
0: Leaning on my fellow brother or sister and just asking questions when I don't know how to do something or if I'm struggling with something. Just bringing that, whatever that darkness is, out into the light. It's like it just evaporates.
1: Yeah, it does.
0: And I think this is sort of a version of that. Kenny saw a bunch of people who looked happy.
2: Yeah.
0: And you asked them, you know, well, kind of, what's going on? How do you do it? How do you sort of uplift yourself? And maybe it'll help someone else.
3: So I'm looking for positive, encouraging people to share an encouraging message with our listeners.
4: I really do say every day's a good day. I wake up every morning and tell myself, make it a good day. And try to make everyone around you have a good day and try to just stay on the positive side of life.
3: Almost like positive affirmation, like telling yourself.
4: Absolutely. If you don't tell yourself it's going to be something, how are you going to make it that way?
0: When was the last time you talked to yourself, J-Bo?
1: I talk to myself every day.
0: Yeah, it happened yesterday where my wife overheard me. She said, who are you talking to? I was like, oh, no, I was just trying something out.
1: Just doing calculations.
0: Sorry.
4: I wake up in the morning and sometimes I got to talk myself to go to work.
3: Yeah.
4: You're right? You know what I'm talking about? It's a hard day. So, yeah, anything you can to just keep your head up every day and keep going to work, doing your thing.
3: That's a great message. I appreciate that.
0: All right, very cool. Here's another
3: one.
0: You
3: look like a positive person. Do you have an encouraging message that you could share with our listeners?
5: I would just say try to take one day at a time and be nice to people. And, you know, it comes back to you. So just be nice as you can.
3: Imagine one of our listeners, he or she's on their way to work or on their way home from work from a job they hate. Mm-hmm. And they feel stuck. Mm-hmm. What would you say to that person?
5: I would just say that maybe it's time to venture out and do something different. Try to check into something that you may like to do.
3: Yeah.
5: Kind of like just like, you know, even reach out to other people that do like their jobs and maybe, you know, maybe something they would like to do as well.
0: Yeah, I agree with that. You see someone who's living it up, loving their life, and they seem to like to go to work every day. Just ask a couple questions.
1: That's some good advice.
3: We talk about that all the time. If there's something that you dream about doing, look for people who know who have done it before and try to learn from
5: them. That's right. That is correct.
3: That's awesome.
0: All right, very cool. Here's another one, Ken.
3: Maybe they're in a job that they hate. Like, what would you say to encourage that person?
6: I don't have anything to say about that.
3: Okay, we can move on. That's fine.
0: All right, well, maybe.
1: Maybe they feel like they're at a job that they, too, don't like.
0: Could be. I don't know what's going on between the lines there.
7: I feel like you have to make your own happiness sometimes, even when the world around you has gone mad and crazy. I guess surround yourself with people that like you and that you like them, and that makes a good day when you work with people. Even if you hate their job, if there's a couple people that you work with, kind of makes it better.
0: There you go. Here's another one.
3: So I'm looking for positive and encouraging people to share an encouraging message with our listeners. Do you have an encouraging message?
8: I'm going to tell them stay out of trouble and enjoy the world, man.
0: Yeah, I guess sometimes you don't know what's trouble. Isn't that the problem? You find out too late.
1: Mm-hmm. Yeah, like, sometimes.
0: I shouldn't have done that.
1: Yeah.
8: Never give up.
9: Never give up. Keep striving.
8: Yeah, because one day it's going to work out.
0: I love that.
1: I like that.
0: I love just having these conversations with people. Thank you for turning your radio on today.

the TJ show, there's something about what happens in the bedroom that is splitting up couples, and it's not what you think. We'll get to this in the news a few moments away on the TJ show.

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0: 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We're so happy to be on your radio. This is the TJ Show, our news. It sounds different around here. Kenny reads through every story he can find, and then he brings us the most interesting ones. Kenny, what's happening on the planet today?
2: A surprising number of couples are breaking up due to their partner's sleep habits, according to a study.
0: Says who?
2: Says a study.
1: Elaborate a little more, please.
0: Yeah, what kind of stuff are we talking about?
2: Well, the statistic is 1 in 5 American adults, or 23%, report ending a relationship partly or entirely due to a partner's sleep habits. 17% cited it as the sole reason, why 6% considered it a contributing factor. So the top sleep disruptors, of course, snoring, coming in at number 1. Tossing and turning, coming in at number 2. Blanket stealing, number 3. Watching TV in bed, number 4. Eating in bed, number 5. And frequent bathroom trips, rounding out the top 6.
1: You can't control frequent bathroom trips. Like, if your body says you have to go, you have to go.
0: What would you say is the most offensive on that list, too?
1: Eating in bed.
0: Yeah, me too. I agree.
3: Snoring. Snoring is the worst. No, you can't sleep.
0: Snoring, you can't help. But, and you know, I tell
3: you. Yeah, I understand that you can't help it, but it still stinks.
0: Yeah, but there's something about eating. And so my wife, she's almost perfect. I say that all the time. But this is an example of how it's not 100%. So she wasn't even in the bed, but she was in the bedroom eating one of those big Snyder's pretzels.
1: Mm-hmm.
0: You know, the ones you take a bite, there's no stopping the crumbs.
1: Yep.
2: Yeah.
0: And just the fact that that was in the bedroom, followed by the chewing, it was really hard for me. I was like, ooh.
1: You keep bringing up her chewing.
0: Yeah. And she goes, what? What's wrong? And she stopped chewing and like had her mouth warm.
1: Uh-huh.
0: I was like, no, it's fine. Everything's fine. And now, I'm like, oh.
1: Yeah, no eating in the bedrooms.
0: In the kitchen, wouldn't matter as much.
1: Nope.
0: But in the bedroom, bothersome.
1: Yeah, kitchen, dining room, living room.
0: Maybe.
1: Maybe. Yeah.
0: Not sitting down on the couch.
3: I eat everywhere and anywhere I can. I eat in bed, I eat on the couch, I eat in the bathroom, I'll eat in the kitchen, I'll eat wherever.
1: I've definitely gotten a bit more lenient when it comes to, like, the living room. Okay, fine. Because we're adults, like, you can pick up after yourself. But a child, dining room table.
0: Mm.
1: No.
3: I am not a child.
1: You're not eating in the living room.
2: Heather, you...
1: That's what I said, as an adult, okay, fine, you pick up after yourself.
3: Yeah, I have a little dustbuster, I'll take around
1: with me. No, dining room table.
2: Do you do shower snacks?
3: Oh, I'll do a shower snack.
1: Ooh. Now, I will have a drink in the shower.
0: Yes. Really?
3: Oh, shower beers.
1: Yes.
0: That's
1: like a nice cold beer. Oh,
3: yeah, shower
1: that's refreshing.
3: Beers.
0: Yeah, well, that's more of an impressive ability that you have.
1: And it's been a while.
0: Yeah, how do you keep the water out of the top?
1: You put it off to the side.
0: Yeah. Okay, all right.
1: Yeah.
0: Cool.
1: One of the corners of the bathtub doesn't get as much water as the other corners.
0: You point the faucet a little to the left?
1: Yeah.
0: Okay, good.
2: Or you can put it in between, like, the inner and outer shower curtain. That'll keep it protected.
1: Mm-hmm.
0: Says the guy, by the way, who is going on a bar crawl this weekend.
2: Yeah.
1: And the guy who watches TV in the shower.
2: I do all of that stuff.
0: Okay.
2: One other quick fun fact from this study. They call it an honesty gap. 46% of people who broke up with a partner over sleep issues did not tell them the real reason, often blaming vague factors like, quote, growing apart instead.
0: Mm.
1: Let's be honest.
0: Well, always addressing the root issue is key. Kenny, thanks for keeping us somewhat informed.
2: That's what's happening.
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1: That's where Never Give Up comes from. I wasn't Brock. I wasn't Roman. I wasn't Dwayne. I was last.
0: And the biggest names in pro wrestling and beyond.
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0: Kiss. Thank you so much for turning on the TJ Show. It's Love 105. This is the TJ Show. The other day during the news, Kenny was reading a survey that was done. And it was on a bunch of kids. And they asked them the question, what are the signs that make someone old? Through their view.
1: Mm-hmm.
0: And J-Bo, you had a very good idea. You said, why don't you ask your kids?
1: Yeah, I want to know.
0: Find out, like, what do they think?
2: What are the signs that make someone seem old?
3: Gray hair.
2: What else?
3: Deeper voice.
2: What else?
3: Play golf.
2: Okay.
0: Yeah, golf does feel like an old person's game. Even when, like, my friends, when we were in high school, when they would play golf, just made them seem old.
1: Yeah, deeper voice, though. Ah, okay, all right.
3: Balding. Oh. Wear a slanket.
0: She said wearing a slanket.
4: Those last two hit a little close to home,
1: shade,
4: huh?
1: Yeah, shade, man.
2: You're just saying that because I'm doing that.
0: I was wearing a slanket during the interview. It's comfortable, okay?
2: You think I'm old?
3: You are a middle-aged person.
2: What makes someone seem old?
0: Now, this is my middle daughter.
3: I don't know. I just look at them and know it.
0: I just look at them and know it.
1: What the attitude, though?
0: Fair answer. Sometimes she has an attitude, sometimes she doesn't. I don't really know what's going to happen with this one.
2: You just look at them and know it? Are you stepping on a dog toy?
3: Yeah.
2: That makes you seem young.
3: I know.
2: Is Kenny old?
3: No, he's really young.
2: Really?
3: Yeah. Isn't he 38?
2: He is.
3: I keep track of your birthdays.
0: So I guess she knows everyone's birthday.
1: All right.
2: What are the signs that make someone old?
3: I don't know.
0: Now, this is my youngest daughter, who's 5. It's Noah.
2: Well, when you see someone who seems old, what is it that makes them look old?
3: I think because they're old.
2: But what looks old about them, or what seems old about them?
3: Grandma's tiny.
0: Grandma is tiny.
3: Yes, because she's tiny.
0: So because she's tiny, she's old.
1: Okay.
2: Old people are tiny?
3: Yeah.
2: Nothing they do that makes them seem old?
3: Probably, I think, going to old meetings.
0: Going to old meetings?
2: What's an old meeting?
3: I guess a funeral.
2: Old people go to funerals?
3: Yeah.
2: Do you know what a funeral even is?
3: Someone who dies and you have a party about it.
2: Okay, so old people go to that.
3: Yeah.
2: Okay, that's a good answer.
3: Bye.
0: And that's it.
1: I'm going to start calling funerals old people meetings.
0: Yeah. So those are the signs. I think the big... I think we could just leave it there.
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0: Hang with us right here on Love 105. This is the TJ Show, and we're welcoming Matt in Knoxville, Tennessee. Is that really you, Matt?
2: That's me.
0: Hey, tell me the most exciting part of your life.
2: Well, as a hobby, I guess you could say, I fight fires. That's probably the most exciting thing.
1: You fight fires as a hobby?
2: So where I live doesn't have paid firefighters, so it's all volunteer.
0: Oh, wow.
1: Wow.
0: Well, first of all, thank you for what you're doing.
1: Yes.
0: And how you're volunteering your time. And how do you get interested in that? Is that something you always loved, or did someone get you into it?
2: I just enjoy helping people, I guess.
1: That's really cool. That's a really scary situation to put yourself in to help somebody else.
2: It can be, yeah.
0: Do you ever do the...
2: Oh, yeah.
0: You've done that?
1: Oh, yeah.
0: Is there a button for it?
2: Well, so there's multiple sirens on every truck, and we're actually required by law to change the siren as we go through intersections to make us more noticeable.
0: Oh, so there's multiple sirens.
2: Yep.
0: What's your favorite one?
2: Probably just the regular, wee-woo sound.
0: Okay, can I hear can I hear which one you're talking about? Okay, I like that.
1: I feel like they should program one that says, get out the way, move. Some people don't move, man. They just sit there. It's so frustrating to see that.
0: What do you guys say in the fire truck when someone doesn't know what to do in front of you? It's almost like they panic. They're like, what do you guys say?
2: Usually something along the lines of, hey, idiot, get out of the way.
1: Get out of the way,
0: Do you, have you ever been on the speaker?
2: No, never done it on the PA, and I do get it, because most people, when they're driving, especially when there's lots of traffic, they don't necessarily know what to do, but for the most part, if they'll just get out of the way to one side or the other, we'll get through, and, you know, they can move on, but yeah, that's a very common occurrence.
0: You ever rescue an animal?
2: Not as a firefighter. I had to get my own cat out of a tree one time.
0: Oh, that's cool.
1: Did you use the ladder?
2: No, I just had to climb up it.
0: You married, Matt?
2: I am.
0: Did she ever ask you to, like, put the suit on just for fun?
1: Oh, God.
2: Not so far. We'll see, but
0: but you have
2: so
0: a suit, right?
2: It is very warm, that's for sure.
0: Okay, does she treat you differently when you come home in the suit? Like, do you notice there's, like, something exciting?
2: She got a little bit of a look in her eye.
0: Yeah, that's awesome. You think I could get a fire suit without being a firefighter? That's probably wrong, right?
2: You could absolutely buy one, but they cost about $4,000.
0: $4,000?
2: Yep.
0: Dude, that's awesome.
1: I mean, that's someone's life in there. Yeah, that's good.
2: Oh, yeah, because it's got multiple layers. It's got a bunch of different high-tech fabrics. And, I mean, that's everything. That's boots, the pants, jacket, helmet.
0: Wow. They should do, like, a business, firefighter winter coats. And it, like, helps the fire department. It helps pay some of you guys. And it sounds like it's, like, the warmest coat ever.
1: I'll buy it.
2: It absolutely is. Yeah, and they're waterproof, heatproof, all that kind of stuff.
0: Yeah, that's cool. You could take that idea and run with it if it helps you, okay?
2: All right.
0: All right, Matt, we love you for listening. Thank you for turning your radio on, and thanks for the work that you're doing out there.
2: All right, appreciate it.
1: Take care, Matt.
2: Bye.
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1: That's right. It's Love 105. Thank you for turning your radio on. This is the TJ Show. I found myself in an unusual situation. First, I was out to lunch with my friend Damien, which was fine. We were catching up. I love Damien.
0: Yeah, that's awesome. That's great.
1: And after the lunch, I got a text message from him that left me feeling a little uneasy. It simply said, I have a confession to make.
0: Okay.
1: What is it?
0: You're probably wondering what's going on, yeah.
1: And he suggested we meet in person.
0: Oh, serious. But you guys were literally at lunch together.
1: Yeah, I was like, well, why didn't he just tell me while we were together? So I said, all right, so we meet up, and I didn't know what to expect, and so I took precaution, and I did set up a couple microphones.
0: That's weird, TJ.
1: Thank you for meeting me here, Damien.
2: You're welcome. I didn't know how to respond.
1: Why are you laughing?
2: Because...
1: Well, I thought you had something serious to tell me.
2: I do.
1: We were getting lunch together, and afterwards you sent me a text message that said you have something that you needed to tell me.
2: Correct. Are you ready?
1: Yeah, that's why we're here.
2: Okay. While we were eating and discussing the things you're discussing the entire time, in my pocket was a little rubber ducky.
1: What do you mean?
2: Like, I sat in my car before a meeting and I had to put it in my pocket.
1: Why did you do that?
2: Because it feels good to have a rubber ducky in my pocket.
1: And that's what you wanted to tell me?
2: Yes, I'm sorry. I didn't tell you then. It was just, it's hard to express something like that.
1: So were we eating lunch the whole time and you were thinking about the rubber ducky in your pocket?
2: Correct.
1: What's the purpose of it?
2: In case you need a rubber ducky. It's better to have a rubber ducky and not need it than need a rubber ducky and not have it.
1: Well, where would you need a rubber ducky?
2: Like, say it's tubby time and you need a rubber ducky, you have it. Or if there, you see...
1: It's never tubby time in the middle of a lunch.
2: Look, you say there'd be no tubby time in the middle of lunch, but what if I want one?
1: You want there to be tubby time in the middle of lunch?
2: Of course. It's my favorite time of the day.
1: Okay, well, thank you for telling me all this.
2: You're welcome.
1: Well, I don't know what's so funny. I wasted a lot of time coming here, setting up microphones. You could have just texted me this.
2: I had to tell you in person. You can't just text somebody you have a rubber ducky.
1: All right, well, I appreciate you admitting this to me. Thank you.
2: You're welcome.
0: What in the world?
1: I don't know what to do with this other than, well,
0: what?
1: I showed up for him and we talked about it, and there it is. It was a rubber ducky in his pocket. I don't know why, but maybe it made him feel a little safer.
0: Maybe it's a comfort thing? Yeah, like a safety ducky, like a safety blanket?
1: Or in case there's a tubby time that happens in the middle of lunch. Damien is a very unique person. This is the TJ Show.

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1: Hey, I'm J-Bo.
0: You know, obviously, I'm obsessed with coffee. You sip it while you listen. It's a great way to start the day. Thank you for turning on the TJ Show here at Love 105. This is the TJ Show. Our news, it sounds different.

0: computer trying to sign into your email, for instance, they redirect you to a fake Microsoft 360 login screen. You enter your email and password, and now they have your email and password.
1: Oof. It's just so easy to fool people.
2: Yeah.
0: Yeah.
1: Because it all looks so legitimate.
2: Mm-hmm. So Microsoft is saying not to use public Wi-Fi in hotels because people can easily hack their system. No. So is that what I'm understanding?
1: No, I think what they do, so like somebody will be in a room, some creepy person, or nearby the hotel, and they'll create a fake network that looks like the legitimate network. So people will click on, even if they're not even fully thinking about it, the name of the network, but it's just like slightly rearranged, or instead of an O, they'll use a zero. And, you know, if you're like, I don't know, 60 something, 70 years old, you click on the wrong button, and then it says log into your email. But what you're actually doing is you're giving your email and your password to the hackers, who then take over your Microsoft account.
2: Gotcha.
1: But it's like, man, you have to constantly look on the ground for the next trap that people are setting up for you.
2: And now we operate in such a rush, too, that it's easy to miss something.
1: Totally.
0: Yeah, J-Bo, it's not so much Microsoft's fault. They're just warning people about it. They're getting into the system and using Microsoft to appear legitimate to the people signed in.
1: Ugh. It's a nightmare. You get wrapped up in these hacks, and then you got to like spend all day fixing that, calling this person, fixing your Gmail. It's wild. Kenny, what else do you have?
0: So 5 years ago, 9-year-old Jude, he's autistic. He's from Aurora, Colorado. He discovered an unused electric keyboard in his basement, and he immediately demonstrated extraordinary talent. So he was covered by local media, and a guy named Bill, who's a professional piano tuner, said, I want to help this kid. He took $15,000 from his own inheritance money and bought Jude a grand piano.
1: Wow.
2: That is so sweet.
0: So update on that story. At 14 years old, Jude is now a touring musician.
1: That's amazing.
0: They're saying of Mozart-level talent. And he has his own album out called Introducing Jude Kofie.
1: Cool.
0: K-O-F-I-E.
1: I'll have to check that out. That's awesome.
2: That's cool. Yeah.
1: What a great story.
0: Yeah, Bill just said, hey, I see talent in this kid. I just want to help feed that talent. And just helped him out of the kindness of his heart.
1: Kenny, thank you for keeping us somewhat informed.
0: That's what's happening.
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0: 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J-Bo, my mom just got back from a, quote, vacation in Florida.
1: Whenever your mom goes on vacation, she always finds something wrong with it. So I have a feeling it wasn't a pleasant vacation.
0: Yeah, funny enough, it was talking about Florida over a year ago when we got this famous quote from my mom.
2: Every time you turn around, there's something else wrong.
0: And this was about her vacation.
1: Yep.
0: Well, this most recent vacation, there was more that went wrong. Didn't hear about nice beaches or any sort of relaxation. It sounded like there were two instances in particular that really upset her. And they were both involving dogs. Other people's dogs.
1: Oh.
0: And so I have a conversation here I want to share with you.
2: Hey.
3: Hey.
2: Hi.
3: What happened in Florida with this lady with the dog?
2: This one guy had a big black and white dog. So I'm just walking past, and all of a sudden, the dog starts charging me. I was like, what the heck? Out of nowhere, like, I didn't even see it coming after me. So he restrained the dog,
3: The dog was on a leash, and it just lunged at you, and that was the story?
2: Yeah.
0: Now, see, I think my mom is stretching a little bit here. She really wants a list of wrongs, but this sounds like it was just a dog on a leash, and it just, you know when a dog does that?
1: Yeah, it just kind of like gets excited. It goes forward.
2: But
3: why was that such a big story?
2: No, that's not a big story. I'm just telling you
3: it scared
2: why.
3: You.
2: Well, it was scary because it was like I just didn't feel comfortable.
0: So you swung and missed on that one a little bit.
1: Uh-huh.
2: No, the next day I took a walk and some lady was walking. It was like a little, like a medium-sized dog. And the thing starts running and I switched sides of the street. I went on the other side of the street because I saw the thing running by me.
0: Anything fluffy or creature-like, my mom goes to the other side of the street. She doesn't want anything to do with it.
2: So I just said hello to the people and she's like, what's the matter? You don't want to come and say hello to my dog? You know, Casey, I guess the dog's name was Casey. And she said, Casey, she doesn't want to talk to you. She doesn't like dogs. She's telling the dog that.
3: Oh, my goodness.
2: So I said, no, I like dogs. I don't feel comfortable with, I said I wasn't going to stop taking a walk to say hello to her dog. She was talking to the dog like it was a human.
3: Well, that's what people do. They talk to their dog. But they're really telling the person that they're upset with them.
2: I was minding my own business, and she made this whole big thing.
0: My mom was harassed in Florida.
1: Oh, man, that's hilarious.
2: I don't know your dog.
3: Name one dog you like.
2: I know other dogs that are nice.
3: Name one.
0: Now, I insisted she name one dog she likes. And we're going to play the answer to this question because I don't want to make my mom sound like a monster. There is another dog that she likes, believe it or not. And you're going to be surprised to find out who it is. It's coming up on the TJ Show.

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0: It's the TJ Show, and you know my mom. She's famous for saying this.
1: Every time you turn around, there's something else wrong.
0: Well, I think we're finally here featuring something that has gone right in our life. And it has to do with a dog. We'll get to it a few moments away on the TJ Show.

0: Hey, I'm TJ.
1: What's up? I'm J-Bo.
0: Wake up with us. We're here on Love 105. This is the TJ Show. My mom has a very hard time relaxing, period. But even in places where you're supposed to relax, like on vacation, seems like trouble is always finding her. Mm-hmm. And her most recent vacation to Florida, she had two run-ins with two different dogs. The first one sounded like a little bit of an exaggeration. Mm-hmm. But the second one, she was offended because she crossed the street when she saw someone coming at her with a dog. And apparently the dog's owner felt like it was offensive to her dog that she would move onto the other side of the street. And we were just hearing that story.
2: And she said, Casey, she doesn't want to talk to you.
0: Talking to the dog.
1: That's right.
2: She doesn't like dogs. She's telling the dog that.
0: Oh, my goodness.
2: I was minding my own business, and she made this whole big thing. I don't know your dog.
0: And my mom doesn't want to know your dog.
3: Name one dog you like.
2: I'm Twinkie.
3: Your dog.
0: The only dog that my mom likes is our little West Highland White Terrier that we had growing up. Just a little tiny peanut of a dog.
1: Mm-hmm. That's been gone for 10 years now.
0: Yeah, and she always talks about Twinkie. Actually, Kenny has a theory that people love to talk about their dead pets.
4: It's true, but nobody wants to hear about your dead pet.
0: Well, she does not stop talking about Twinkie. Twinkie was a vicious little creature mm-hmm. who would growl at you if you came too close to her favorite toy.
1: And pee on the rug under the couch.
0: Mm-hmm. So meanwhile, all these dogs that are really nice and just want to say hello to my mom, she can't stand them.
1: Right.
0: But she likes a vicious little animal that might have even had rabies at one point for all we know. I mean, I don't know how to explain the way it was acting. But I asked her to just name one dog that she likes, and I was surprised by her answer. She didn't say any dog in our family.
4: Snoopy?
3: Name one other dog other than Twinkie.
2: Yeah, I mean, I go by dog. Like, my neighbor has a dog. And
3: what's his name?
2: I pet that dog, Barkley. Aww. But he doesn't have teeth.
3: Did you say hi to him when he had teeth?
2: I'm not sure.
0: So what we're discovering here is when Barkley was a fresh young pup, my mom stayed away.
1: That's right.
0: As soon as Barkley lost all of its teeth, now best friends.
1: Right, best friends, yeah. She loves that dog now.
3: So you only started petting him and liking him when he lost all of his teeth.
2: You're going to tell me that you trust everyone's dog? You can't.
0: she's terrified of dogs. That's what it is.
1: She's smart. You really can't trust everyone's dog.
0: Well,
1: you don't know the training on that dog. You don't know if that dog picks up a scent on you that it doesn't like, and then it goes after you. So I just don't know where mom's coming from.
0: But I think the dogs know that she's terrified. You know, like, they know that there's something wrong with this lady.
1: And that's why they gravitate to her.
0: Yeah, they lunge at her. I mean, you're hearing all these stories. And it all stems from my mom decided to take my uncle's dog. It was a German Shepherd. On a walk one time, and she lost her footing, and the dog dragged her down the street.
1: Aww.
0: And so every dog now is paying the price for what that one dog did to
1: and
0: her.
1: And all those dogs, are now that she meets, they're just like, I want you to love me.
0: Yes.
1: Love me.
0: Give me another chance.
1: Yes.
5: 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She saved hundreds on auto insurance switching to Progressive.
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1: That's where Never Give Up comes from. 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

0: Hey, I'm TJ on your radio in the morning. And look, there's J-Bo.
1: What's up, friend?
0: Because your day deserves a little extra love, what better place to get it? Love 105. This is the TJ Show. Heather, I have a question for you.
1: Yeah.
0: Has anyone ever described you as easily irritable?
1: No, actually.
0: No, okay.
1: I don't think I'm easily irritable.
2: I don't think so either.
1: I just have opinions.
0: Well, okay.
2: And they're strong sometimes.
1: Yeah.
0: Right. You were at a party and someone said something to you and borderline offended.
1: Yeah, someone asked me, oh, tell me a fun fact about yourself. And I just really hate that question. You know,
0: why?
1: Like in a room with new people, like maybe you started a new job or you're in a group of people and they're just like, oh, go around, say your name and what's a fun fact about you? Because I don't have one. I don't.
0: Yes,
1: like,
0: you do.
3: Oh, I can think of like five.
1: Yeah, but like I just think it's a dumb question.
2: Ooh, what are those five, Kenny? Though,
1: who cares?
2: I'm curious.
0: Well, she started taking roller derby courses, right?
3: That's fun.
0: She's learning how to beat people up on roller skates.
1: Yeah.
3: Her mom, her dad, and her brother all share the same birthday.
0: Another fun fact.
1: That's not about me. That's about my family. Yeah, it's not really my fact.
0: About you.
2: You're okay, right. All right.
1: I just think it's stupid.
3: You're married to a former intern of yours?
0: Yes, another fun fact.
3: It doesn't get more fun than that.
1: That's private.
0: And you've talked about it here many times. You pursued him?
1: No, he pursued me, of course.
0: Oh, right. Okay.
3: How dare you?
1: I don't chase, I get chased. What are you talking about?
0: Hey, that's a lot of fun facts. We could spend the whole show
2: on. You should be offended that TJ would assume that you chased him.
3: You won a soccer championship in what, second grade?
1: When I was 11. Sixth grade?
0: No, you're smiling.
3: Champions, come on.
0: So Kenny hit the streets, and one of the questions you asked was for a fun fact.
3: Yeah. What's a fun fact?
4: Ugh, dude, I am probably the most boring but coolest geek you'll ever meet.
0: Okay.
3: All right.
4: If that is even, I mean, I just did a contradiction there, but yeah, the coolest boring geek you'll ever meet. I'm boring as my wife would tell you that. But then she says, gosh, you're the smartest guy I know, right? So I don't know where to land with that.
0: I don't know, I think it's a good question.
1: Do you see how annoyed he was by that question at first? He was like, I have to answer this dumb question. I don't even know the lyrics.
0: Watch how it's done. J-Bo, fun fact about yourself.
2: I don't have one.
0: Really?
2: Oh. Yeah, no.
1: See?
0: Come on.
1: See,
0: now it's not fun anymore.
1: It's a dumb question to ask.
2: I hate it. Because it puts you on the spot, and then you're like searching your head for like, fun fact. For you to have a fun fact, like ready to go, means that you think about yourself too much.
1: Mm-hmm. Mm.
0: Well, what's a fact that's fun in your life?
2: I don't know. Same thing.
3: Sneaker collection. She's a military spouse.
0: Yeah, that's
3: true. I mean, like, these are cool things about you, J-Bo.
2: Yeah, this is part of my life.
0: Kenny, fun fact.
3: 200-300 games.
2: See, he thinks about himself a lot, though. We know Kenny loves to brag about himself. We already know that.
0: That was a very quick answer.
3: Yeah. Absolutely. Yeah.
0: That's bowling,
1: he has it at the front of his mind all the time.
0: I think, Kenny, you always love talking about yourself, right?
3: Well, I'm happy to talk about myself,
0: right.
3: Sure.
2: Yeah.
3: I graduated magna cum laude.
2: You see? You have to be thinking about yourself to think about fun facts about yourself.
3: I'm a former college professor.
1: 2 degrees.
3: I have 2 degrees.
0: How long can he go?
3: How long can I go? I dropped a $40,000 air conditioning unit off a fork truck working for my dad when I was a kid.
2: Come on.
3: I played the Harry Potter video game for close to 48 hours.
0: Straight.
3: Oh. No, not straight.
0: Okay.
1: Well, these fun facts, Kenny.
0: All right. Now it's getting disturbing.
3: I have all four of my wisdom teeth.
0: Okay, there you go. This is the TJ Show.

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1: And I'm J-Bo.
0: And even when the world feels like there isn't any good news left, somehow every day we manage to find something, right, J-Bo?
1: That's right. Good vibes only.
0: Thank you so much for turning on the TJ Show this morning on Love 105. This is the TJ Show, our news. It sounds a little bit different around here. Kenny reads through every story he can find, and then he brings us the most interesting ones. Kenny, what's been happening in the world?
2: I know you guys aren't the biggest fans of those cameras that are able to determine if you're speeding on the highway. Oh.
1: Yeah, I don't like them.
0: Preying on humanity. It's the beginning of the robot takeover. That's a good example of it, where the robots are now getting you in trouble.
2: Mm-hmm.
0: And I've been nabbed by
1: those. It's like, who are you, bro?
0: And it's like, it's so infuriating because if someone snitches on you, you know, there's like a course of action that some people take. Not
3: me.
0: That's
1: happened. The course. Yeah, that happens.
3: Talkers get walkers.
0: Boom.
1: Oh.
0: What do you do?
1: That happens too.
0: Well, who are you hanging out with?
3: From Jersey, bro.
0: Okay. But like when it's a robot, you're just like, ah, I can't do anything about this. I just have to slow down.
1: Just pour water on it. I don't know.
0: Yeah. And I just, and then I do slow down, so I guess it works. So then I'm frustrated by that because there's no fighting it.
1: Yeah, it's annoying.
2: So you're not the only people frustrated by this technology. In Toronto, what they're calling the busiest automated speed camera is back up and running after it was chopped down for the sixth time.
0: Nice. They're chopping down speed cameras?
1: Get the point. Yeah. Good. Get the point. People don't want it there.
0: You know where I wish there was a camera? Right outside of the lot that we all park in. You know, yesterday I was leaving. And I happened to be near Heather. Did you see what I saw?
2: Yeah, but she does it every day.
0: So took a left turn.
1: I didn't even see it. I know what you're doing. I do it twice a day.
3: Yeah, on the way here and on the way back.
0: With no care in the world.
3: Yeah.
0: Drives backwards on a one-way street. And like
1: she drives the wrong way.
3: I'm not going to go all the way around the block just if I can make that right turn right there. It's literally 2 feet from there. I'm not going all the way around the block. That's dumb.
0: Why risk getting a huge ticket? Like, yes, is it safe? Are you putting anyone in danger? No, it's fine. There was no one around. At the same time, if a cop is around the corner and they see it, they're going to ticket you for that. It's huge.
2: It's a moving violation, too. You'll get points on your license.
3: Well, I think I can get away with it one time. Because they'd be like, well, oh, I didn't know.
0: You've done it 100 times.
3: I know, but if I get caught once, I'd be like, I didn't. I just
1: Heather's been doing this for like almost 3 years.
3: Feign
0: ignorance.
3: Unbelievable. Cry or something.
0: Well, there you go. So you've been working on your cry?
3: Yeah, I've been working on it.
1: She said, I'll figure it out.
0: Okay, let me just
1: better figure out that bank account because you're going to get that ticket.
0: Yeah, you know, I want to act this out. All right. What were you doing? I'm the cop.
3: I didn't know.
1: I'd give you two tickets based on that cry.
0: I like that. Oh, my.
2: So we'll keep an eye on this speeding camera in Toronto because the first time it was cut down and replaced, it was cut down 24 hours later. So we'll see how long this lasts now that it's back up and running.
3: She put it higher.
0: I was at a sign where, I mean, there was literally no one in this area. And at some point, it's like, well, I got to make a right turn. I can't sit at this light for 5 minutes. So I made a right on red, which is pretty okay in most places. I get a ticket, and they send me a video with it. The camera sees me. I'm like, I didn't do it. Wait a minute. Yeah, that's me.
2: Yeah. You had a mischievous look on your face,
1: I feel
2: too.
1: Like when it's a picture, you can fight it. When it's a video, you're like, yeah, okay, all right.
0: I didn't even remember doing it. I was like, whoa, that is interesting. All right, well, I did break the law there.
1: You're like, who's that?
0: But it was safe. I was safely breaking the law. Anyway, Kenny, thank you for keeping us somewhat informed.
2: That's what's happening.
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1: That's where Never Give Up comes from. 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I wasn't Roman. I wasn't Dwayne. 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
1: I'm J-Bo.
0: Do you agree this is a feel-good way to start the day?
1: I agree.
0: All right, turn it on. It's the TJ Show. Thank you for being here. It's Love 105. This is the TJ Show. So yesterday I brought up that I was on my way to the doctor's office. It was a new office. I didn't know exactly where it was, so I typed it into my Apple Maps. And I noticed the first thing that popped up were all the terrible negative reviews of the doctor's office that I was going to. And it's interesting because I've been to this doctor before. I've had a great experience. I just hadn't been to this office. And I was like, why am I seeing this? Like, why is this the first impression of someone who types in an address? It just felt unfair to me. Because it's mostly people who had problems. And I'm wondering, like, well, where are all the people saying nice things? Right. Clearly, I had a nice experience. Mm-hmm. I didn't feel the need to share anything about it. Well, we got an email from Terry. She heard that yesterday. She said, I'm here in Appleton and happen to hear your discussion regarding the negative reviews of your doctor's office. I often tell people that they need to take the time to send good reviews, 5 stars, send an email or letter telling people what a great job they're doing, etc. Unfortunately, people only seem to take the time when they are upset slash mad regarding their experience. What a shame, right? Let's spread the word about sharing great things about others. All the best. Terry, glass is always half full. Well, sometimes it's half empty, but I hear what you're saying. Like, you know, if I didn't know my experience and I hadn't had a great experience with this particular doctor, if I read all horrible reviews, like how would our mind not question, maybe I shouldn't go to whatever this establishment is.
1: Right, you would probably cancel your appointment.
0: Yeah, we say that all the time. Like when someone reaches out and they leave a positive comment, there's so many negative things flying around our industry. It's always like, oh, that's nice. It's always the surprise. So, I'm being more intentional about that because I see even there's like a local business maybe that opens up and who knows, maybe they hired someone and the customer service wasn't phenomenal because maybe they're just learning or it's their first time.
1: Right.
0: What's a better system, J-Bo? Change the local pizza shop.
1: Just go and find out.
0: Okay, there
1: it is. Go get a slice, and if the slice is bad, you just don't go back.
0: So it's the go and find out method, which keep a little logbook for yourself in your brain.
1: That's right.
0: You know which ones are good.
2: We can invent a time machine, and then you try something. If you don't like it, go back in time, and then you never tried it.
0: No. I think
1: they've tried that. They failed, but you can try it. Build it, Kenny.
2: It works.
0: The time machine conversation is an interesting one, but not for right now.
2: Okay.
0: Well, if you had access to one, since you brought it up, what would you do with it?
2: I would go back and not see the movie Wonka with Timothy Chalamet.
0: No, but seriously, what would you do? Now that you brought it up, what would you do if you could walk into a time machine and go somewhere? Quickly, answer.
2: I wouldn't have underage drank at that concert that landed
0: Kenny,
2: me in jail.
0: Seriously, you brought it
1: He's
0: up.
1: He's being serious.
0: No, is that what it is?
2: Well,
0: you went to jail, did you say?
1: Yeah, did you hear what he said before you cut him off? Like,
0: it felt boring.
2: Yeah, I got arrested for underage drinking at a concert. That was a stupid mistake. I would like to take that one back.
0: Okay, cool. Well, I'm glad you didn't say you'd go like play the lottery or break the law.
2: Yeah, that's your first instinct there, Mr. Morality.
0: This is the TJ Show. Thank you for reaching out. We were good.

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It's Amy. Have you heard about Journey extending their massive Final Frontier tour this fall? They're going to be hitting up a whole bunch of cities in the U.S., and you get to pick which one you're going to if you win this contest. I'll give you the chance to win it coming up after 1 this afternoon on the new Love 105. 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
1: 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Just play the game one way. You hit a ball in the gap, run. 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

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It's TJ, J-Bo, Kenny, and Heather. Very nice, very fun, and very family friendly. 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

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Have you heard about Bubble Planet coming to the Mall of America? 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

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Ready? 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Four.

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